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Disneyland Resort tickets. It's true. We are. Hey, it's Freddie Rivera. Beginning Monday, we're giving out 4 packs of one-day, one-park tickets to the Disneyland Resort for their 70th celebration. We want to get you over there. Your first chance to win is going to be Monday morning, 7:40 a.m., right here on Cola.

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first time I saw these guys live in concert was actually at a music festival called Darker Waves Music Festival in Huntington Beach. 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It was Tears for Fears, New Order, The Human League. 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It's coming back again this year with Morrissey headlining. How cool is that? It's Tears for Fears. Cola.

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1: Hi, it's Cindy. 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No broken bones, but Mike got her $195,000. James from San Bernardino, no fractures, no broken bones. He got $1.2 million thanks to Mike. You see, Mike knows what the insurance company doesn't want you to know. Pain doesn't have to show up on an x-ray to show up in a settlement. The disruption to your life.

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Hey, Disneyland resort tickets you want to go? Because beginning Monday, we're giving out four packs of one day, one park tickets to the Disneyland Resort. First chance to win will be at 7:40 a.m. Monday morning. Then throughout the week,

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Cola, 99.9. Tony Walker on your Saturday night. Oh, yeah. And the winning continues here. And we've got your tickets to Happy Together, the beloved nostalgia tour. You want to win? Connect with Jesse Duran in the morning on Monday after 6 from Cola.

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Imagine the selfies. 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

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Tony Walker here. Did you hear the Pope made a phone call to his old bank trying to change his address? It's true. But what's even weirder is they hung up on him when he said he was the Pope. Hey, can't he have someone do that sort of thing for him? Man, it just doesn't matter who you are. You are always wound up in red tape in life, right? 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

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Yeah, Chicago and Styx. They're going to be at Acrisure Arena on September 2nd. 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

Cola 99.9. Thanks for checking us out on a Saturday evening. It's Tony Walker here. Conan O'Brien is back next year as host of the Oscars. That's a three-peat for him. Michael Jordan did a three-peat once, but he never hosted the Oscars.

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Special guest Richard Marx, too. What a show at the Hollywood Bowl on June 10th. 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

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Currently, she goes to the mailbox every day looking for royalty checks. In the countryside of New York, it's Donna Lewis with her former number one on Cola.

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3: 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And we're going to talk about getting you to and through retirement. My name is Ron Stutz. Always my pleasure to hang out with you, Logan. How's it going?
4: I'm doing good, Ron. My pleasure as well to be hanging around here and looking forward to a great show.
3: Oh, gosh, we got so many exciting things to talk about here. We're going to talk about the Academy Awards in just a moment. But let me tell you, you can get in touch with Logan Sadler by calling 888-823-PLAN, 888-823-PLAN. You have a no-cost and no-obligation conversation. 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More on all of that coming up here. But I mentioned we're going to talk about the Academy Awards here today. And a little history lesson to start the show. 97 years ago, May 12th, 1929, the first Academy Awards ceremony was held. Goes back a long way. And, you know, I've watched some of them, but in recent years, I haven't paid a whole lot of attention. How about you?
4: Yeah, I definitely am not batting 100% here. I have not watched all 97 of them. But I'm with you. There was a large period of my life, especially like I would say like childhood into early adulthood. I watched like pretty much every one of these, right? Mm-hmm. And like you said, you typically knew all the movies and stuff. But I watched one. I want to say it was last year or the following year. And I'll be honest with you, I didn't know a lot of the movies. Yeah. You know, not saying they weren't good. Just you know, with I think we've said this before, but with streaming and some of these things, it's got to be really compelling to get you out of that couch and into the theater sometimes.
3: Exactly. So let's talk about some of the movies that have won as Best Picture, you know, for the year. I'll give you the title of a movie that won the Academy Award for Best Picture, and you tell us the first thing that comes to your mind in a retirement planning context when you hear the words of the title. And I'm not expecting you to be an expert on all of these. As a matter of fact, I'll just admit right up front. The first one I want to mention was Best Picture of 2019. Parasite, and I've never seen that movie. But if you just say the title, Parasite, what do you think of, and how can you relate that to financial planning?
4: Yeah, same. Being honest, I have not seen that movie. And like you said, that's one of those where I'm assuming that the title follows pretty close to what it means there. And like you said, I mean, in your financial life, there could be, you know, investments or there could be things in your plan that is really your overall financial life is full of parasites for many of us, right? And it's really important to make sure that you really bleed those things dry and try to get rid of them and really have as few few parasites as possible. And the things to look out for, I would say some of the common ones we see is family member or friends who consistently need your financial help, right? Yeah. We all have that, you know, that brother or that that son or kid or nephew, whoever it is, that constantly needs a handout, right? Or is always going through a hard time and always needs a little bit of money here or there. And you, as probably a good person, feels like it's your obligation to consistently help that person, right? Sure. You know, if they're consistently having bad luck, it may not be bad luck, right? It may mean they need to make some changes of their own, right? You know, the other things too is in today's world, I think this is so common. If you rewind, you know, 15 years ago, probably not a big thing. But one thing I could say in my personal life, and also I see a lot with clients when we go into financial planning and their budgeting and things like that, is looking at subscriptions, right? When you look at subscriptions that they pay for, and I'm not talking about, you know, medicine. I'm talking about the YouTube, the Facebook, you know, the Amazon, the Google, all those types of things that we may be paying for different subscriptions through.
3: Even, you know, even magazines would fit.
4: Magazines or, you know, dog food delivery. I mean, you could go on and on, right? I mean,
3: sounds like you're talking about my house.
4: Exactly. I was going to say, I was literally just thinking of everybody that knocks on my door and drops off packages or things like that, right? And it's, or, you know, things we watch. I think we have more, you know, between, you know, the ESPN or the Disney and the, you know, the Hulu, Netflix, all these things. You can go on and on. Yep. So I think it's important to take a look at that because a lot of us may have some of these things that we have not used in a very long time. And guess what? you pay for them every single month,
3: that's right?
4: And so the reason why we don't notice it is because it's not as painful, right? We're not writing a check like we used to have to do. It just comes right out of that account, right? And yep. all of a sudden, it's right out of your budget, right? So that's one to look for. The other thing, too, is maybe, you know, using financial products or services that you may not need. You know, I always say the best thing about a really good salesman is they could feel like you make you feel like you need anything that's out there, right? And in some cases, there's a lot of tools and strategies you may need, but there may be some you don't, right? And so I think it's important when you're looking at your financial life is to make sure you don't have any parasites in it, to look at everything, see where your money's going, and you know, trying to get a clear look at what's ahead of you and make sure there's not too many things attached to you dragging you down.
3: Yeah. The next one I want to mention here is a movie that I actually saw. It's been a long time, but I've actually seen this one, Crash, from 2004. It won the Academy Award for the Best Motion Picture. I think it's pretty obvious what you're going to talk about here, talking about market crashes, but relate that to financial planning, if you would.
4: Yeah, I was trying to come up with something more clever, but it just is too easy, right, to go crash and talk about market crashes. Right. As well, also have seen that movie. Sounds like we got probably a similar taste there in movies. Mm-hmm. It's been a while, though, to be honest. I haven't seen that one in quite a while. Yeah, I mean, when you think about investments and things like that, when you think about retirement planning, when you think about your financial well-being, a lot of that is tied to what goes on in the world and what goes on in the economy and what goes on with the market, right? And so what happens with many of us, people tend to really be obsessed about it. And again, for a good reason, you know, as far as when is the market going to crash? Is it going to crash now? Is it going to be tomorrow? And the biggest thing is they ask me this question, right? Hey, Logan, when is the market going to crash, right? And I always say, I mean, you know, I'm not in the business, I always say, of predicting things, right? We're in the business of making sure we have solid financial plans that are going to give you peace of mind, confidence, and allow you to do what you need to do throughout your retirement, knowing that there's going to be market ups or downs, right? And I always tell people, when you look over a 20 or 30 year time frame, which many of you plan on retiring for at least that long, and some of you that are in your, you know, 40s and 50s that we work with, it may be even longer than that. There's a very good chance that's going to happen at some point, right? The problem is it could be tomorrow or it could be, you know, 20 years from now. And the big thing is you just got to make sure that you're investing correctly, that you have a financial plan, and that you have investments that aren't all tied to the market, and that you're not risking everything if you're in a situation where you can't be there to risk everything, right?
3: Yeah.
4: And I think that's really where we try to focus more on, is making sure that we understand where we're at, where our situation lies. Because what happens, and I've seen it, I meet with people all the time. I'm very blessed where we have lots of people calling into the show, lots of people referring clients over. We do our college classes. So I get to get the luxury of talking with a lot of people. And a lot of people are concerned with is, you know, is the next one the big one, right? And every time we get a little bit of movement, you get, you know, some people that go, oh, here we go. And we get very panicked and we move everything out. And then the market goes right back up and we go, dang it, we missed out on that, right?
3: Yep.
4: And so it's important to have a plan and make sure you're investing correctly to where if that crash inevitably does come, whether that's, again, not predicting, but whether that's tomorrow or whether that's in 30 years, that we're in a good situation where we're going to be able to ride that out.
3: And it's important to have a good financial advisor like Logan Sadler and the folks at Legacy Roots to keep you from making mistakes, from, you know,
4: yeah,
3: to analyze the situation and make sure you don't make some kind of an impulsive move that ends up costing you thousands of dollars. Next movie, one that I have heard a lot of people refer to this as a great movie. It goes all the way back to 1980. And I have to say that I think I saw this a very long time ago, but I can't really remember much about it. It was about a rich family with all the problems that they have within the family. And it was called Ordinary People. And, you know, I think these folks were, you know, probably billionaires, but they had a lot of issues. Money did not solve their problems. What do you think of that one?
4: Unfortunately, that goes together sometimes, right? Money doesn't always solve everything, right? Yeah, you know, I think when you look here, Ordinary People, I think the way I want to go with this one is some people assume that most millionaires are remarkable. Right, and they've done something just that had magic to it, right?
3: Yeah.
4: And I'll tell you what, there is, you know, a small percentage out there that it is that way, where they won the lotto, or they picked the right stock, or they just happened to fall into the right, you know, last name, whatever it may be, where things just worked out. However, when you look at a lot of the largest studies out there done around millionaires and things like that, a majority of the millionaires, at least that I meet with and what the studies are showing, a lot of them are very, very normal people, right? They're typically people that, you know, either owned a business or they worked a normal job. They were, you know, a nurse or a fireman or a contractor or an accountant. They work for the water company and they put away, you know, money, their working years, and they put away, they lived on less than what they made, right? And they saved a little bit for a rainy day. And they did that for 20, 30, maybe even 40 years. And now they're coming in at 55, 60 years old, 65 years old, and they have, you know, over $1 million in their 401ks and their IRAs, or they got, you know, an extra couple rental houses or things like that. I meet with people every day that made a pretty modest living that are in a situation where they have over $1 million, you know, and it's one of those things where it is a very, in my opinion, it's a very, you know, awesome thing to see some of these people that just did the right thing at the right time for a long period of time, right? And yeah, nothing was super, super magical about it. The only thing that's magical about it is discipline and staying consistent, right? And it's amazing what some of these people that we work with, you know, that come in that have, you know, $1 million, $3 million, $5 million, and, you know, it's not like they made, you know, $500,000 a year, right? A lot of them made a very modest living and, again, just did the right thing for a long period of time, and it tended to work out pretty well for them.
3: Yeah, man, that's pretty much what it's all about. Last movie I want to mention here, it was an Academy Award winner way back in 1946, which, of course, predates both of us, and, you know, some people... Yes. In the audience may remember seeing this one. I'm going to admit, I don't think I've ever seen this one, but The Best Years of Our Lives. And I'm going to guess that you might say something about the retirement lifestyle that folks are striving for.
4: Yeah, same. I didn't see that one either. I'll add that to the list of things to see, but I'm sure there's a lot of good movies between now and 1946 that I'll have to check out.
3: Probably.
4: But yeah, I mean, you know, like you said, I mean, the best years of our lives. I mean, that can translate into what we've all heard, right? What is the retirement years called? It's called the golden years, right? Yep. And it's called that for a reason. And I'll tell you what, it definitely is supposed to be some of the best years of your life, right? But without the right planning to make sure that you have the right amount of retirement savings, the right amount of retirement income, there's a good chance that things could go badly, right? And those years can end up not being the golden years. And so we feel it's so important. You know, the studies out there show most people spend more time planning a two-week vacation than they do their retirement, right? So we need to really be more proactive. And a lot of you that are making the calls or being proactive with your advisor or whatever it may be, you know, you're way ahead of the rest of us, right? When you look around the room for most people. And so one thing I'll tell you is, it is supposed to be the best years of your life. It is supposed to be an exciting time. And there's a lot going on in the world. There's a lot of uncertainty. And so one thing we always say is, we feel it's so important to have a written retirement plan that gives you a roadmap of what you're up against, to plan out where your next paycheck's coming, what type of taxes you're going to be looking at, when to take Social Security, how to cover the health care and Medicare costs and things like that, to make sure that you have a retirement plan that's built and built to last, to allow you to enjoy those golden years.
3: Okay, it is Academy Award season and Academy Award show. A lot of people are going to watch, and my goodness, I guess we can learn a lot from movies about retirement planning. And certainly, I hope that you will come in and see Logan Sadler. You want to get in touch? The number is 888-823-PLAN. You can have a discovery meeting, is what Logan calls it. He discovers things about you. You discover things about him. You kind of get to know each other. It's a very informal discussion to start. It's not going to cost you anything, not going to carry with it any obligation whatsoever. And you can be ready for your golden years if you plan and you consistently follow that plan, and you can make sure you're prepared for whatever happens down the road. But it takes strategy. Logan Sadler has all the strategy, he and the folks at Legacy Roots Wealth Management. So get in touch today and make it happen for yourself. I'm Ron Stutz along with Logan Sadler. 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
7: 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So don't push skip on this show, because we have some important information coming up.
3: 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Here's a number to call if you'd like to get in touch, 888-823-PLAN. 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And you can have a conversation with Logan Sadler that is cost-free and obligation-free. All right, I'll give you that number again coming up in just a few minutes here, but let's start with a quote in this segment of our show. Henry Ford once said, "If everyone is moving forward together, then success takes care of itself." I think that's a really good quote, don't you?
4: Yeah, I love that. I love that. I think it's like, you know, you want to bet on everybody in your team to win, right? As far as that goes, all your friends and family, and I think that's a good thing. If everyone's doing the right thing and doing the right things together, it makes it even better.
3: And if we've always said, you know, putting together a strategic financial plan for your future is like putting together the pieces of a great big puzzle. That's kind of the same concept.
4: Yeah, I love it. Same thing. Like I said, it's all gonna be in sync.
3: Hey, we were talking about movies a moment ago, but let's talk about main characters. All TV shows and movies have main characters that get the most attention, but sometimes secondary characters can have a significant effect on the plot. There are people who win awards for, you know, best supporting actor or actress or whatever the case may be. But let's talk about the main characters and secondary characters of your financial life. Okay. Which items tend to get the most attention, and which ones maybe should get more attention? How about your 401k at your current job? Is that a main character or one of the backup folks?
4: Yeah, you know what? I think I know where the next one's going to go, but I think the current one should definitely be, you know, should be a main character and somebody we should pay attention to, because that's probably where you're redirecting a lot of your new monthly income. And whether you're adding to that, you know, monthly or quarterly or however you add to it, that's probably one that you're planning to add to and hopefully build over a long period of time. So it definitely should get some love and attention, and you know, should be one of those we want to focus on. One thing I hear a lot is, well, Logan, this one doesn't have much money in it, so I'm just going to put it in X, Y, and Z, or I'm just going to do this. Well, you know, it may not have much money in it now, but the whole plan is for it too, right? It's for it to it to have some money. And so while we're adding and things like that, we want to make sure every dollar is being as proactive as possible.
3: Yeah. How about 401ks from previous jobs that you may have forgotten about?
4: There we go. I was hoping you were going to ask that one. So that is one that typically does not get as much love, right? The reason why, you know, if you ever had two cars at the same time, you know, maybe you have an old truck and you end up getting a new car to commute in or whatever it may be. And, you know, there's nothing like a new car, right? You keep it clean. You're washing it once a week. You're taking care of it, right? Well, or it could even be a new pair of shoes. You won't even wear it to a certain type of location because there's dirt around. So you throw on the old ones, right? What happens with old 401ks is it kind of gets left behind at times. I see many people that, you know, they move jobs and you'll see, you know, $100,000 401k get left somewhere. And well, you know, 20 years later, that account's worth a couple hundred thousand or $500,000 or whatever it grows to. And now all of a sudden it's a very big play, right? Or it is a large portion. And so we want to make sure with our old money, we want to keep all of our monies It's like your kids. You got to love them all equally, okay? And so making sure we understand where it's at, what it's doing, and how it's performing, and what the goal of that is so important. And I think that's one that tends to get less love than it maybe should.
3: Okay, I want to ask you about another one here. How about life insurance policies?
4: Yeah, that should definitely be a main character, because what happens here, it's one of those things that nobody needs until you need it, right? When you need it, boy, do you need it big. With life insurance, it's one of those things where if you were to pass away, that is basically going to be your biggest now component that's going to be thrown into the financial plan, right? Probably your biggest windfall that's going to be able to be used to help your spouse or your loved ones be able to continue on, or at least have some sort of a normalcy as things kind of, you know, get settled. And it's one of those things I always say the most important life insurance is the one that's in place when you pass away, right? Yeah. People spend so much time over, should I do term or should I do a 30-year? Should I do an IUL? Should I do a whole life? You know, yes, we could debate on which one may or may not be better. However, having one in place is typically the best one, right? It's better than nothing. And so when we look at it more often than not, a lot

0: right? It's typically because we see it every day, right? It's one of those where, or at least we should see it, you know, pretty frequently because we're depositing money in there. There's money coming out. So we got to at least go onto our app on our phone and see what things are going on. The one thing I will say is this may be kind of stretching this question a little bit, but the big thing is I would say pay more attention to what's going on inside your bank account, right? As far as budgeting and spending, because what happens there is a lot of us live under the assumption that just because we're paying our bills and things are going, we're doing everything right. Well, like we talked about in some other, you know, segments here, is we got to look at where every dollar is going as far as, you know, with our subscriptions and with our gym membership, our eating out and things like that. And just be mindful of where your money's going, because I think a lot of people, once you kind of look at some budgeting and things like that, you'd be very surprised what's going on and where your money's going and where it's being deployed in areas that maybe you didn't think it was quite that bad, and then you add it up and say, man, I spent, you know, $150 at Starbucks this month, right? And so I think it's important to really take a look at that.
1: Yeah, absolutely. And how about your Roth IRAs out there? Do you consider them to be main characters as well?
0: It 100% should be a main character. And the reason why is because I ask people, what money do you have that has the option to grow? You could typically add money to it so you can water the tree, right? And it has the potential to be taken out 100% tax-free if you follow the rules. Not many other accounts, right? Ron, there's not many people out there that have a lot of those types of options laying around. And so with the Roth, we need to, I always say, we got to protect that at all costs, right? It's one of those where sometimes some people are so quick to draw into it first, or to spend it to do this, or not invest it correctly. And it's one of those ones where it may be our absolute, you know, special tool in the portfolio that's not getting the love it needs.
1: One last thing I wanted to mention here, and this is something that everybody should be concerned with. How about Social Security? I know that's a main character, but you know, you don't want it to be the absolute star of the show and nothing else around it.
0: Exactly, right? That's a great way to put it. You can put the best actor, right, in any movie, but if it's an awful script, right, it doesn't get the job done, right? It's not one of the, and we've all seen some of our favorite actors, unfortunately, go down that hole before, right? Where you see the movie and go, ah, gotcha, there was not much thought into this, right? And in retirement planning, like you had said, Ron, Social Security is a fantastic tool in addition to a good retirement plan, but it can't be the leading character, right? You don't want it to be the main source of your retirement income, because for a lot of us, we're going to need more than that to be able to do what we need to do in retirement, right? We got to have other things coming in to supplement with Social Security to pair with a decent retirement plan. Because again, you know, people walking on the beach, or you know, at the sailboat or at the golf course having lunch, or whatever your ideal retirement is, it typically probably involves a paycheck coming in, and it probably is one that's a little bit more than what Social Security has to offer. And so pairing that with other things like your stocks, your bonds, your 401ks, you know, your TSPs, and then maybe any pensions and things like that in addition to your Social Security is typically what you want to see. So it should not be your main character, but it's definitely something we want to focus on and make sure we're maximizing when the time comes.
1: You know, a lot of people out there listening to the show today may be new. Maybe they haven't been listening for years like others have. Why not take 30 seconds here and tell everybody why it is so important to come and have a conversation with you now?
0: There's so much going on in the world, right? There's so many people out there right now that are, you know, a lot of the baby boomers and even the younger generations where they're coming up on retirement. And we have clients that are going out at 55. We have clients that are going out at 65. And there's things that are coming up quick with, you know, with going on with, you know, the markets, the interest rate environment, and all this different things going on with how you should be structuring your retirement plan has really changed over the last decade. And I think it's really important that before you take that leap, or before you're getting ready to take the leap, is really making sure that you have a proper investment and retirement plan put together. And when you look at it, a lot of the times when people put together a plan, they focus on just one thing, you know, where's my money invested at, or what's my return? And again, that may be very important, and we want to focus on that as one of the tools, but also looking at your income plan, your taxes. Many people don't understand that one of their biggest expenses in retirement is going to be taxes. And so understanding how your investments are placed, what your tax situation looks like, what you need your income to look like, all of that is so important. And that's what our firm helps do for the clients that decide to come on board with our firm, is help put together a roadmap and a financial plan, and one that's going to be continuously updated to make sure that your plan is constantly updating with what's going on in the world, you know, with overall with your retirement as things change. Because again, we know that over the next 20 or 30 years of your retirement, there's going to need to be some changes to make sure

0: sure that you're able to stay retired, have that peace of mind and that confidence that you're going to need to be able to get to and through retirement.
1: If all that makes sense to you, if you'd like to have a conversation with Logan Sadler, here's a way to do it. 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The number to call to arrange a conversation that is cost-free and obligation-free is 888-823-PLAN. 888-823-7526. 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You need a plan to get to and through retirement in an efficient way. Logan Sadler can help you put that into place. Ron Stutz here along with Logan Sadler. We're going to come right back with more on today's edition of the Financial Beat.
0: If retirement is less than 5 years away, taxes could be one of the biggest threats to your financial plan and one of the biggest opportunities. 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
1: 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Logan, something interesting I read this week. The oldest living known land animal on Earth is a tortoise by the name of Jonathan, who is 193 years old. 193
0: Jeez.
1: Years old.
0: 193. That's yeah. A long time.
1: Jonathan lives on the island of St. Helena. And I certainly hope that he prepared consistently over the years for his retirement, because I'm assuming he's retired now, but man.
0: I sure hope so. 193. And you know, the good news is he had a nice name, right? Jonathan. It's one of those that transitioned across many generations, right?
1: That's right. And you know, the thing that we talk about on this show a lot is people, you know, prepare for retirement. And it's really essential to do that, because you may be in retirement almost as long, or maybe even as long, as you were in the workforce.
0: So, yeah, and maybe he retired 93 years ago, right, when he was 100.
1: Yeah, this guy, you know, I don't suppose he has many needs other than just, you know, having plenty to eat and all that kind of thing, but a 193-year-old Jonathan the tortoise, so...
0: That's impressive.
1: We just thought we'd throw that out today.
0: I love it. I love it. It's good to know.
1: Impress everybody with general knowledge about meaningless stuff. All right. Well, unfortunately, people don't live that long, for sure.
0: Not yet, right?
1: Yeah. Let's get serious here for a moment, talk about the death of a spouse. When a new client comes to you, whether it's a man or a woman, right after losing their spouse, what is this person typically most concerned about?
0: Yeah, you know, unfortunately, when we talk about this, it's one thing that we have a lot of experience in. You know, it's where you look at the demographic and the people that we work with. A lot of the people that are with our firm and come on board with our firm are typically in their 50s. And you look, you know, a lot of them are with us 10, maybe 15 years. And so a lot of them, you know, you start to get around that 65 and 70 age range, 65 and 75, you start to see a lot of it where, you know, unfortunately, you know, some life expectancy is shorter than others. And so you start to see a lot of people that are typically on their own, you know, or have just lost somebody.
1: Yeah.
0: And you know, statistics show it's typically the male that dies first. And we have many of them that were there's widows. And also we have a lot of them, honestly, that are widowers as well, too. So it's something that when you're looking at this, it could be a very, you know, it sounds crazy to say, but obviously it could be a very tricky situation to navigate, not because of, you know, the obvious thing is trying to deal with the loss of a loved one. That's to me should be the first thing that we're thinking about, right? We just lost somebody that you may have been with for some of you maybe 5, 10, 20, maybe even 50 plus years, right? So it's one of those where that's the first thing, and trying to deal with that alone is hard enough. The other things that come into are some of the financial impacts that unfortunately can be left behind, right? I think the number one thing that we like to talk about first, that's sometimes the biggest issue, is reduction in income, right? The reduced income that some of us may have to live off of. And a lot of you go, well, what do you mean? We'll talk about that for a minute. So when you look, you know, let's say there's a husband and wife, and even if they have all the money in the world or whatnot, and you look at, they're going to lose some sort of income, and where that will be is typically with Social Security, right? If you're already drawing on Social Security, and let's say, you know, the husband's getting, you know, $3,000 a month, and let's say the wife's getting $1,500 a month. In that case, if something happened to either one of them, they would lose the lowest one, the $1,500 a month, and they get to keep the highest one, right? So in that case, they lost $1,500 a month. Now, in some cases, you're going to be just fine, right? You have other monies, other investments. But in other cases, it's, well, you know, that was a good chunk of money. That was paying off the mortgage or helping me travel or whatever it may be, right? So not everybody can afford to take that dip of an income. And also the other thing is pensions. A lot of us may have a single pension. I had a client the other day where the benefit that the spouse was going to get was only 50%. So they had a $4,000 a month pension that went to $2,000. And they also lost a $2,000 Social Security. So on day one, you know, they're down $4,000 a month, right? Wow. And so it's one of those where we got to start to look at, you know, what other investments we have, what other tools do we have to now help supplement some of that income? Because that's typically one of the biggest things with the loss of a spouse is the reduction in income.
1: Wow, that is such a big hit there, that's for sure. Tell us a story, if you would. I know you got lots of stories because you work with a lot of folks over the years. Tell us a story about a widowed spouse who was left in a very difficult financial position because of poor planning.
0: Yeah, you know, what's interesting about this is, you know, I could tell you a lot of great stories and a lot of bad stories, but on this one, when you look at the difficult side of it, is what a lot of people are not aware of is what happens to your taxes. And the reason why you may not be aware of it is because it's been a long time for some of you before you've been in the single tax bracket, right? And so what happens when you go from married to single is your taxes typically get very, very compressed, right? What I mean by that is you typically can make a lot less and pay a higher tax, right? Because of how the taxes work, and the standard deductions less, the write-offs are less, all that stuff gets more and more compressed. And so, you know, I had a client literally maybe about 2 years ago who came on board, and it was interesting because they were with a different financial advisory firm before us, and their best friend was with us. They've been with us for about 8 years. And she said, you know, her husband passed away, and she said the friend told her, hey, you got to go see our advisor and just get maybe a second opinion on what's going on with your situation. What happened here is the clients had a lot of money, right? They had over $1 million in investments put away. They had a really good pension. They had good Social Security. And from the outside looking in, it looked like a bulletproof plan, right? And because they have more money than they would essentially need. The problem is, what happened here is the advisor simply just looked at, do they have enough money to live, yes or no, and checked the box, right? The thing that they didn't consider was she had a higher income need. She needed about $8,000 a month net of income to be able to do what she wanted to do in retirement, right? Now, what happened here is because they did not take advantage of things in their earlier years, like Roth conversions and tax planning with their investments, where when her husband passed away, she now shot up into that 24% tax bracket when you look at just federal, okay? And obviously, if you're in California, you could add the lovely state of California tax to that, right? The sunshine tax. Yeah. And so what happened in this situation now is she had a lot of money in 401ks and IRAs that now she needed additional money to take out to take a trip or do this. She was going to continuously be hit by tax, right? The other thing is she lost about $3,000 a month from a pension and about $1,500 a month from the Social Security.
1: Ouch.
0: And so now you look at this, you know, $4,500 a month, where are we going to pull from? Well, you know, obviously we have stocks and bonds to pull from the 401ks, but there was no real detailed income plan of where our next paycheck would come from. Her investments inside there were actually very, very aggressive and actually very high cost. And so when you look at a lot of these different things is now she's in a situation where her whole life she was told you're going to be in a lower tax bracket when you retire, right? And here she is retired and she's in a much higher tax bracket than she was while they were even both alive or both working. Right. And so a lot of these types of things can be mitigated through tax planning and not understanding how that will work. The other thing is about 5 years before that, they had been instructed to stop paying on their life insurance. Right. Yeah. And so what happened there is the husband would have had, they each had about a $500,000 death benefit that would have been around for 20 more years, which would have pushed them into their 80s with that policy. And the advisor told them to let that go.
1: Oh, man.
0: And so when you look at it, it's one of those where, you know, obviously you never know when you're going to pass, but with the amount that they were paying on it, definitely should have been one of those plans we could have helped keep and pay, because that could have been some extra tax-free money to leave behind for this widow now to help get through this situation. And life insurance also typically is a tax-free benefit, so it would have been more tax-free money that would have been able to help this widow get through this difficult situation and help navigate some of these tax impacts. And so when she came on board, we were able to really kind of redefine a lot of what was going on in her retirement plan to get her on track and try to undo some of the things that were done along the way.
1: Oh my goodness, that is a very extreme case where somebody had a lot of problems there built in. But on the other hand, Logan, tell us a story about a widowed spouse who was left in a very solid financial position because they had been in touch with you, they had gotten to know you, they had a long relationship with Legacy Roots and Regary before that, and they were fully prepared for financial planning and the death of a spouse.
0: Yeah, you know, we have this clients of ours that have been with us. They were here before I was here, right? They've been here for a long time, and they came on board back in, I want to say, 05 or 06.
1: Mm-hmm.
0: And, you know, husband and wife, they're a great couple. We got to know them well outside of the office, just travel. They travel a lot, so we ended up seeing them a lot of different places throughout the years. And, you know, when I came on board, a lot of the work we were doing with them was he was going to retire, right? In this case, we'll say his name's Tom, okay? Mm-hmm. Tom was going to retire. And, you know, his wife was already retired. And Tom was going to retire this year's the year. Well, Ron, I heard this year is the year for like six more years, okay? And every year was going to be the year. And what happened is they had done very well. They, you know, they had a paid-for home. They had about just shy of about $1.5 million of investments. He has full Social Security. She had good Social Security. Again, no debt. I mean, very, very, I mean, bulletproof lifestyle as far as things go. The difference is he kept deferring retirement. And so in about 2016, 2017, I had said, hey, you know what? Why don't we start looking at doing some of these different Roth conversions? Or why don't we start looking at how to start looking at some of your tax plan? Because the money that you're deferring is continuously growing. Because if you remember, we were still having a pretty decent market back in those time frames.
1: Yeah.
0: And, you know, why don't we start deferring some of this money? And also, why don't we look at utilizing, you know, they had a life insurance policy that was coming due. Both of them were in really, really good health and were about to be in their late 60s, and extend those life insurance policies a few more years because one of their big goals was obviously leaving behind money to their two kids. And so in this situation, by doing tax planning, extending their life insurance, and also looking at how their investments were, because we knew that he was going to keep saying one more year for about 10 more years, right? So long story short, we started to do a lot of things behind the scenes as far as getting a lot of these assets shifted, a lot of the tax planning. And I will tell you, I think I said the client's name's Tom in this case. he was not super happy with that thought, right? Of paying some of the taxes now, shifting some of these investments around. He did it. He understood it, and he was on board. But it wasn't like his favorite thing in the world that we were doing, right? And the reason why is that he had a hard time seeing the end goal of this, right? And what happened was about 4 years after that, he ended up retiring. And so he finally retired, and which was fantastic, was able to finally retire. He retired at about 71 years old. Okay. And his wife and him were about the same age. Long story short, it's that tragic thing you hear about where he was retired for literally less than 1 year, right? No. So he retired just shy of 71, and he had passed away before his 72nd birthday. And in this case, we had, you know, done some different income planning annuities. We had done some stocks and bonds and things like that, Roth conversions, the life insurance. I mean, we had like everything in place. His wife came in and literally had said, you know, after that meeting, going over everything, she had said, this is why you guys were doing all that, right? This is why we had that plan in place, and this is why we had came to see you, is because in this situation, she was left obviously with an emotional hole, but from a financial situation, she was left better than she was before that. Right, she had more money because of the life insurance. She had more tax-free money because all the Roth conversions and the life insurance. And she had different income annuities that now were going to be set up to pay her an income stream to pay off basically any income she lost. She got more than that back from a guaranteed income standpoint. So her retirement situation, literally her line did not change at all except for go up if she wanted it to. And so it's one of those things where we don't know exactly what the future holds, right? We don't know what's behind every corner. But what we do know is we work with people every single day that are going through some of these types of situations. And so we see some of the things that we should probably be looking for ahead of time and trying to implement a lot of these strategies typically earlier the better. And so a lot of you out there that are, you know, you're approaching retirement, maybe you're a few years away, or maybe you're just about to get started. It's one of those things where the sooner you reach out and the quicker we're able to get some of these strategies in play, sometimes the bigger impact we can make over your financial journey to make the biggest and the most profound impact typically means starting early.
1: Wow, that's a real success story. Thanks for sharing that. And sorry Tom didn't get to enjoy his retirement very long, but my goodness, his spouse was left in a great position. Yeah. The Financial Beat is the show. Logan Sadler is the financial expert. 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If you'd like to call Logan's office and arrange time to have a conversation, 888-823-PLAN. 888-823-7526, but you can translate that to 888-823-PLAN. 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And by that, I mean a retirement in which you can have peace of mind, not have to worry about outliving your money. Nobody wants that. 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Logan Sadler, of course, a couple of convenient offices, one in Hemet, one in Redlands, but love to have the opportunity to talk to you, get to know you. Discovery meeting is absolutely free. There's no cost for that and no strings attached. Again, 888-823-PLAN is your number to call. Ron Sutz here along with Logan Sadler. We'll be right back.
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1: 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Ron Studs here, and one thing we have not mentioned on today's show is the fact that not only can you hear Logan on the radio, you can go to YouTube and find lots of helpful videos there. Logan, tell us about one that you would suggest people check out right away.
0: Yeah, you can head over to YouTube, The Financial Beat, and check out all of our content we put up there. Lots of good stuff over the years. My favorite one, I think, is the one of how to get started with a retirement income plan. So how to build a retirement income plan. And it tells you some of the basics of where to start and where to be looking for if you're getting close to retirement and things you want to be considering upon that journey of where do you want to start getting your first paychecks from and some things to consider along that way. So again, head over there, check out how to structure an income plan on YouTube, The Financial Beat. And you'll check that out.
1: Just go to YouTube.com, check out The Financial Beat, and a whole bunch of good stuff will pop up for you there. Gary has a question for you today, Logan. Gary's in Montclair. And Gary says, if I'm retiring in 2030, should I just have my 401k money invested in the 2030 target date fund? Seems a little too simple, but that's what the fund is supposed to do for me, right?
0: Yeah, great question. I mean, in theory, that seems bulletproof, right? And I would say, you know, what I like about, I'm not here to talk negative about certain investments or funds or things like that, because all of it's kind of depending on you and your situation.
1: Yeah.
0: 401k target date funds, I think the idea of them is great as far as, you know, for some of us that aren't going to be looking at it a lot and don't know a lot about it, I would say that's probably the best path with the least resistance, right? It's probably the least room for error with going for a target date fund. Now, I would say that the thing is, if you're over 59 and a half, okay, and if you have the option to look at an IRA rollover, I 100% would look at that option. You know, give us a call. We can go through what that would look like. Do some research on your own if you would like. I would definitely look at, if you're over 59 and a half, if you have the option to look at a 401k rollover, because you may be able to do a lot better than what's going on inside the 401k, or if it's an old 401k. Okay, you have that option as well, too, if you're under 59 and a half. Now, inside the 401k, the target date funds are great for, again, if you're not one of those people that knows what's going on in the markets and you're not going to check your account very often, the target date fund may be just fine. I will say the problem I don't love with a lot of those is a lot of them have underperformed when you look at what assets they hold in there as you get closer and closer to retirement. They typically shift more and more into bonds or what they'll call fixed income. And what that typically means is it gets safer and safer each year as it gets closer to that date. What a lot of people think is it's this customized managed platform, and typically it's not. They just move a small percentage out every year, every couple of years, and move it to bonds and fixed income. And in theory, that sounds good. The problem is most bonds and fixed income investments have severely underperformed the last decade. So when you look at the returns on that side of the portion, the question becomes, do you want more and more money going in there as you get closer to 2030? And a lot of the times, is there better investment options inside the 401k? Probably. Is there better options outside the 401k? I would say for sure yes, right? There's some different investment options out there, especially for that fixed income portion. So, you know, I would say not an awful move, but I definitely think there's some better things that probably could be done. So, yeah, Gary, give us a call. We'd love to chat with you and go over some options and kind of see where you're at along that journey. But, you know, it's definitely something to look at, but might be some better things out there.
1: Hey, Gary, once again, that phone number, 888-823-PLAN, call it, and you can have a conversation with Logan Sadler and get into more specifics there. Next question here is from Mark in Diamond Bar. And Mark says, I'm one of those people who feels like I can work forever. I'm 64. I have absolutely no desire to retire anytime soon. But my wife thinks I need some kind of a backup plan in case I have to retire for health reasons or something like that. I don't want to be invested very conservatively because I plan to work for a long time. So how do I have a backup plan in place to make her happy?
0: Yeah, that's a tough one.
1: Really? Great question.
0: It's a great question and something we have a lot of experience in, Mark. I definitely say give us a call. We'd love to chat with you further about this. But, you know, I think there's definitely a way to make both of you happy, right? Because you got to understand her standpoint, right? What if something happens to you? And sometimes, I'll be honest with you, there's many clients I work with where it's not their choice to retire, right? Yeah. It's work's choice, right? They say, hey, you know what? We're downsizing, or we're going a different direction, or it's your body's choice, right? You have a health issue or something go on, whereas there's some things unexpectedly happen, right? So you have to understand her standpoint there. However, you make a good point. If you love your job, you're healthy, you want to keep going, you don't plan to retire, then that may be an option too, right? But what happens if either one of those doesn't work out, right? And so we got to plan for that. When you look at it, I get you. You don't want all your money to sit in some, you know, retirement portfolio when you're not retired. I get it. And so I think the big thing is to come up with a plan where if you were forced to retire, where are we going to draw money from? What's going to be our first, you know, parachute we're going to pull to help bridge that gap? And that may mean taking some of our money and putting it in a more conservative portfolio for that specific purpose. But then on the other hand, we may have a certain percentage of our portfolio that we're going to leave invested like you're not retired or like you're not retiring, right? And it helps build out a roadmap. And I would say the big thing we help clients do is provide financial clarity, right? Financial peace of mind, looking at where their investments are, where their cash flow is, what their income needs are, and really help building a plan together where if you retired tomorrow or if you retired in 10 years, what that would look like. So we have a ton of experience, I would say, Mark, in that realm. And that's really where our specialty is going through the bridges here and the gaps of what we need to do to help make you feel confident, but also help your wife feel confident, because you both got to feel confident in the plan together. And I think there's a lot of things we could add to your plan to help get you there.
1: You never really know what the future holds, but Logan Sadler can help you put together a plan so that you're prepared either way. Logan, I know that a lot of folks out there will probably reach out to you after the show. They can call right now, in fact, during the show and leave a message. But what is that very first conversation that you have, the discovery meeting? What's that going to be like?
0: Yeah, at that discovery meetings, we're going to come in and typically sit at one of our offices in Hemet or Redlands, or sometimes we jump on a Zoom depending on what works with your schedule. And what we'll do is we have a defined process where we ask you a lot of questions. Just, we want to get to know you. You know, what's your goals? What are you looking for? Are you retiring next year? Or are you retiring in 5 years? You know, and go over, you know, do you have an advisor or do you not? And really kind of ask you some questions for you and your spouse if you're married about what you envision retirement looking like and what are your biggest concerns, your biggest questions that we can help answer and help solidify to make you feel more confident that you are going to be able to retire and retire how you want to retire, right? And so it doesn't start with us showing you some fancy charts or us trying to sell you in the first meeting. I always tell people there's nothing to sell, right? It's one of those things where we really want to go over what is it you're trying to do, and let's just see if we're a good fit and if we're the right people to help put a plan in place. And if we are the right team to help put a plan in place, we'll help show you the strategies and the tools and what we can help you do and how we do it. We're very open and want to be very transparent, but it all starts with a meeting to get to know each other a little bit. Bring your documents in. Let's chat about them, answer your questions, and again, see if we can't help you provide some clarity and some peace of mind to your overall retirement and get you a financial roadmap to get you to and through retirement.
1: 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Hey, Logan, it's been a lot of fun being with you today. You covered a lot of really good topics, and I'm sure that our listeners got a lot out of it.
0: Yeah, I appreciate you, Ron, for hanging out for the hour. I appreciate everybody's tuning into the show and catching us each week. A lot of you have been listening now. I've talked to a gentleman who called in and been listening to me for 3.5 years now and finally came in. It was great to meet him, and he's actually coming on board as a client. So it's okay. been a lot of fun over the years just chatting with you guys. And each week we try to make this show a little bit better every week and appreciate the support along the way. And we'll be back here again next week with another show.
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6: The preceding was a paid advertisement. 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

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So, Dunes fans, how does it feel to have just added Robert Pattinson to the cast of Dune Part 3? Now you've got Austin Butler, Robert Pattinson, dueling it out for the brooding man category.

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Just something about it. I mean, come on. And starting tomorrow, Cola can get you to the park to make those memories last a lifetime during the Disneyland Resort 70th celebration. To grab those tickets, make sure you're listening. 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All week, we're going to give them away at 7:40, 12:40, and 3:40.

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Well, it's been a record 18 weeks at number one back in 98. Somehow it sounds even better today, I think. Grab the tissues, turn it up. Goo Goo Dolls with Iris on Cola.

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Into another long set of classics here on Cola. And coming up tonight at 7, it's American Top 40 The 80s with Casey Kasem. 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
1: 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It's American Top 40 The 80s with Radio Hall of Famer Casey Kasem here on Cola.

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